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Yes, as we head into our second hour here at The Sounds of Summer with me, Graham Wykes, playing you all the easy listening songs to get you through a fabulous, beautiful, sunny Saturday morning. Yeah, that was A Place in the Sun by Jake Shimabaruko, who is a Hawaiian ukulele virtuoso, and he did that song as a warm acoustic collaboration with singer-songwriter Jack Johnson and vocalist Paula Fuga. All Hawaiians, yeah, and featured on his Jake's 2001 collaborative album called Jake and Friends. And yeah, on that song, it was obviously Jake on ukulele, Jack Johnson on vocals and guitar, and I said Paula Fugel's beautiful voice. Yeah, it doesn't get any better than that. Yeah, yes, and just a quick one for you too before I go any further. So, this is a little something different. This is not something for everybody, but yeah, most of us like greenery and flowers and nature and things. Anyway, the Sapphire Coast Orchid Club Spring is having its spring show. This is an annual event in which Orchid Club members display their orchids plants in a competitive display. Now, the event's open to the public. We'll also have a chance to purchase plants from the members, sales bench, and to speak to members about growing orchids. Now, it's on up at 6 Andy Pool Drive in Tathra. So a little bit of a drive, but it's a beautiful day for a drive out into the country, not so far away for most people here in Sapphire Coast. And it started yesterday and it goes through all the way into Saturday afternoon. I haven't got any hours, but if you just type in Sapphire Coast Orchid Club Spring Show, I'm sure you'll find the hours, what time it closes. But I'm presuming it'll go into the early afternoon. Plenty of time. Okay, back to the music here. Back to another Aussie band, this time Ocean Alley. Yeah, they're an Australian surf rock and reggae fusion band from Sydney. And Love Balloon is a euphoric title track from their fifth studio album that was released back in 2025.

Ah, yes, that was... Oh, sorry about that. I just got a little bit distracted. That was Calling After Me, an upbeat, breezy indie rock single from the American alternative band Wallows. It was released back in 2004. Yeah, of course, Wallows are from Los Angeles and they're known for their catchy percussion, sun-soaked guitar riffs and classic pop rock sensibilities. They gained worldwide attention with hits like Are You Bored Yet before releasing their first full, well, releasing first full-length albums like Nothing Happens in 2019 and Modeled in 2024. That song I just played for you then was a song that they released back in 2024 called Calling After Me, yeah, off the album Models. Right, time is 10:19 here at 2SEA FM. Time's flying by this morning, isn't it? Hope you're enjoying your day. I certainly am. And I'm here with you Saturday mornings from 9 till 11. But then the music doesn't stop and the entertainment doesn't stop here on 2SEA on a sad day. And coming up after me, you've got to catch it. I love this show. It's great. It's fast-paced, but classics. Yeah, so it's called The Mop Tops and the King and All Things Elvis and the Beatles with Steve Chelmsford. And if you really want to get a bit in-depth with some of the greatest musical artists and their backstories and the things that have happened in their life, after that, it's A Breath of Fresh Air with Sandy Kay. I really enjoy that program. And then if you want to get into some really great beats from the 70s, Dave Evans with that 70 shows from 1 o'clock and goes right into the evening with a dance party starting at 5, 12,000 degrees. From 6 till 8, it's our own Fiona Harris with a Saturday night dance party. And then after that, it's 12, I can't remember what it's another 1,200, but not degrees. It's a totally different, really dance-based show happening after Fiona. So there you go. There's a full day of entertainment just by locking your dial on 104.7 FM or listen to us on streaming from iHeartRadio, Radio Garden, or the Community Radio Plus app or our website. Okay, up next. This is one of my favourite, super favourite artists. I saw her a while back, a few years ago, at the Amundi Markets in Queensland, up there at Noosa, when I took my family up, and we were just walking around browsing one Saturday morning, and all of a sudden heard this song word, and I thought, "What's that's just marvellous." So I just went over and sat, and I probably sat for 20 minutes, but ended up buying 300 CDs. She was so, so good. Her name is Andrea Kerwin. She's an Australian Fijian singer-songwriter based on the Sunshine Coast. She's been performing at folk festivals since 2008.

and has released 5 independent albums under her own independent record label, Peace Run Records. Now, at a live show, she often shares stories about her multicultural upbringing, because growing up in Townsville as a daughter of a Fijian church minister, to living in Fiji with a mother's in a mother's village. And I know that simply because she performed at this year's Cobago Folk Festival with her wife, Claire Evelyn, and they were marvellous. They're so good. And she told the stories of her career. And, yeah, she's just a wonderful singer, great interpreter of songs. And but this is a little bit different. This is a song that she put out in 2015 with a Sunshine Coast, what would you call him? Sunshine Coast DJ, I guess, producer. And they produced this song, which I really like. This is called We've Got the Time.

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0: Oh, yes, a fantastic local singer. That's Lillian McVitie. She's an emerging indie folk and alternate singer, songwriter and guitarist. Comes out of Bega. Yes, she blends elements of jazz, folk and indie pop, featuring delicate guitar work, vocal looping and lush, relaxed vocal harmonies. That song was her debut single, Hearts in December, that she released back in 2021. And she's also just announced her upcoming single, Power, which is set for a release this month. So I'm looking forward to that one. She's a wonderful artist. She has been performing around Bega, Bermagui and the Sapphire Coast region since the age of 12. She's played local festivals like Cobargo Folk Festivals, Four Winds and the Winter Sun Festival. She has also featured on Triple J Unearthed. And along with her solo work, she has performed with local rock dance band Alley Gaze and toured regionally with other South Coast artists. She is just a wonderful songbird. She is fantastic. Yep. So I hope she does super well with her new single Power when it's released. 10:37 here at 2SEA on this beautiful Saturday morning. Hope you've been enjoying the music. Don't forget, of course, you can drop me a line. It's not a problem. It's really easy to do. We've all got phones. It only takes you as long as it takes to put in 0484 93 93 44. Drop me a line. Yeah, let me know if you're listening. Tell me what you like, what you don't like, and I'll try and blend the sounds of Summer's Show around what you like to listen to. And just a quick one about things happening tomorrow, Sunday the 13th of September. Bit of a diverse a lineup happening, yeah. Tomorrow you can catch up with Sunday Lemonade. Now, you can catch this uplifting indie folk duo live at Murrah Hall at 2 o'clock. They are touring their brand new debut EP called The Forest to the Sea. Yeah, once again, if you want to know about that, just type in Sunday Lemonade, Murrah Hall. That'll find more detail. The other thing that's happening is Ocean Defence Tour. It's on at Marimbula. Yes, the Sea Shepherd Sapphire Coast is hosting an inspiring evening at the Twyford starting at 5 p.m. Doors will open at 4. The night features a presentation alongside the exclusive regional film premiere of Before the Last Octopus. And for something really, really different, Apeyron Baroque. You can, with them, you can see them and enjoy an afternoon of classical music. That's on from 3:30 at the Wollumla Hall. 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And just a reminder once more that the Pembina Rotary Market's on tomorrow at the Pembina Sports Ground from 8:30 till 12:30 for local food stalls, homemade preserves, jewellery and a lively community atmosphere. Righto, now back to something that I'm really excited about bringing you as part of the Sounds of Summer. I hope you'll agree with me over time. But it's actually something really different, something I've been following on YouTube for several years, I guess, easily several years. And it's called Live from Daryl's House. It's a Webby Award-winning online music and video series hosted by Rock and Roll Hall of Famer Daryl Hall, famous, of course, for being a part of that duo Hall and Oates. Now, the concept was that Daryl Hall would invite various musical legends to jam, relax and play stripped down versions of classic hits and deep cuts, some of the Hall & Oates classics and also some of their own songs and other songs that they just pick out of nowhere. Now, the show originally started back in 2007 at Hall's home in Millerton, New York, before moving back in 2014 to his current venue called Daryl's House Club in Pawling, New York. Most episodes of this feature Hall and his guests cooking and sharing a meal together and chatting. And he's had some marvellous legends on there, Joe Walsh, Smokey Robinson, Todd Rundgren, the OJs, just to mention a few. But this is one of my personal favourites. This is just six guys sitting around with acoustic guitar and one of those little stomp boxes you put between your legs and for percussion. And you can just feel the real – what I love about the show, and I sort of encourage you to look at it, because all the episodes are available going way back if you just type in Live from Daryl's House or Daryl Hall. And it's just – you just see their genuine love of playing music and playing music live, which is – I find it really uplifting. But I really love this song. This is singer Matt Natheson, who turned up and with Hall & Oates, and he gets to play one of the Hall & Oates – classic songs, but I just love the way they've done it.
1: I felt really outgunned before I got here. Everybody's really good and I can't sing, and so I kind of wanted to find songs that I was comfortable with. We're gonna do one-on-one, and like, it's a chord in that song I've never I don't even understand them. Like, I don't even know how to play guitar that well. You know what I mean? And so for me, it's like this, it's sort of this lesson in how to write great songs based on the melodies and like a few chords. I'm not even saying that to be obsequious. It's like, he's like great, these are great songs. Like, there's so many great songs that it's exhausting, actually. You know, for someone like me who writes songs to think, holy shit, can I even get one of these? Like, at some point in my life, can I get a song that even touches the, like, you know, that touches like Private Eyes? And these songs are like history, you know what I mean?

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1: What?
2: Matt Nathanson, man. LFDH, Matt Nathanson. Hey, everybody else.

Yeah, that was Positive Vibrations, an iconic uplifting reggae anthem by Bob Marley and the Wailers, released on their 1976 album Rastaman Vibration. Yeah, it was released in April of 1976 as part of the breakthrough album that brought Rastafaria consciousness to a massive global audience. Yeah, that song actually was credited to Vincent Ford, a close friend of Marley's, who also famously wrote No Woman, No Cry. 10:52 here at 2SCA FM, nearly finished. Don't go away though, don't take your dial off 104.7. Up next, it is the Mop Tops and the King. Before we get there though, I'm going to take you to a really summery feeling song. I think you'll really enjoy this one. Out of 2015, the album was called No Peer Pressure, P-I-E-R, right? Like a pier on the water. Yeah, okay, rightio. I shouldn't have to explain that. Anyway, this is Beach Boys legend Brian Wilson with Zooey Deschanel as part of She and Him, and they got together and wrote this song. This is a Brian Wilson song. Love it. It's called On the Island.

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1: Ah, yes, and that just about brings us to the end of today's program. Thanks for your company. Hope you enjoyed the music. I'll be back next week from 9 to 11 with the Sounds of Summer show with you all the way through summer. And it's 10:55 in 5 minutes. It will be a time for our news program called The Mop Tops and the King with Steve Chelmsman. Hang around for that. It's really entertaining. And also, as the show, we've got a whole host of programs going right through today too. So stay tuned to 104.7. Enjoy your day. Enjoy your weekend. I'll be heading off to Wollumla tomorrow to watch my daughter-in-law play grand final soccer for the Wollumla team. And that should be a very pleasant afternoon. But I'm going to leave you with this song. This is a remake of the old classic Rock the Boat. This is done by American artist Forrest, and he released it. Well, this is also released around the similar time. Oh, no, it wasn't. This is an 80s version of the classic, released in 1982. See you next week.

0: 60s. Well, yeah, actually.
1: Oh, hey. Back to the 60s.
2: Wait a
1: back.
2: Second.
1: There's no place for you here in the future. Get back while you still can.
3: 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Please stay tuned for the Mop Tops and the King, an hour of Beatles and Elvis music with some fun surprises in between. Coming up next.
4: The Beatles are great! Bobby Edmonds says so! Hey, the Beatles are great! Hey, the Beatles are great! They're great!
5: I love them! I don't care what anybody thinks! I love the Beatles for them, and I'll always love them. Even when I'm 105 and an old grandmother, I'll love them. And Paul McCartney, if you are listening, Adrian from Brooklyn loves you with all her heart.
6: 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That's what happens to me. I can't help it. I mean, I have to move around. I can't stand still. I've tried it, and I can't do it.
7: Now, wait a minute. I wanted to say to Elvis Presley and the country that this is a real, decent, fine boy.

0: Elvis from July of 1960 with A Mess of Blues. It was the B-side to his It's Now or Never single, which was one of his most successful singles of the 1960s. A Mess of Blues was one of the first songs Elvis recorded after being discharged from the U.S. Army. It was written by Doc Pomus and Mort Schumann. It hit number 32 on Billboard's Hot 100. It was released as an A-side in the UK and peaked at number 2.
1: Thank you very much.
0: Before that, we started the show off with the Beatles live at the Hollywood Bowl in August of 1965 with Help, recorded in front of a throng of screaming and very passionate fans.
2: Thank you very much. Thank you.
0: My name is Steve Chelmsford. I'd like to welcome you to another episode of The Mop Tops and The King, an hour of Beatles and Elvis music with some fun surprises in between. Today's episode is number 770, and I hope you enjoy today's show. Let's return to September of 1965. Here are the Beatles, minus John, George, and Ringo. I suppose that just leaves Paul with Yesterday.

0: Elvis with Hard-Headed Woman. It was released on June 10th, 1958. It reached number one on the Billboard charts. It was the first rock and roll record to earn the RIAA designation of gold record. It was also featured in Elvis's fourth movie, King Creole, a film that many Elvis fans consider his best. My name is Steve Chelmsford. You're listening to The Mop Tops and The King from Chelmsford, USA.
1: What are you doing this for?
2: We're doing this for peace and basically to show that the world is, you know, going astray in its thinking.
1: What are you doing?
2: We are getting wet in a shower because basically we talked it over, Chastity and myself, and we came to the conclusion that civilization was nothing more than an effective sewage system. And so by the use of plumbing, we hope to demonstrate this to the world.
0: I do play this clip quite often on the show, and some of you have asked me, where does it come from? Well, it comes from The Ruddles, the world-famous Beatles parody band, and their TV special, All You Need Is Cash, from 1978.
3: Thank you very much.
0: Here are The Ruddles with Hold My Hand.

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And I'd be waiting there too. And they'd all scream when he came on the screen. So we thought, that's a good job.

0: The truth is always nice. Former Beatle John Lennon from 1971 with a protest song, Gimme Some Truth. You can find it on John's Imagine album. Before that, we heard from The Ruddles from 1978 with Hold My Hand. The Ruddles were a creation of Eric Idle and Neil Innes. They're fabulous. Dirk Nasty, Stig, and Barry. My name is Steve Chelmsford. You're listening to The Mop Tops and The King. If you would like more information about the show, you could always check out our website, themoptopsandtheking.com. We also have an email address. You can reach us at stevechelmsford@yahoo.com. And we'd love to hear from you. It's time now to venture south to the great state of Texas to visit with our very dear friend, Priscilla Rose of Texas, with this week's Spotlight on Elvis.
1: This is Priscilla Rose of Texas with this week's Spotlight on Elvis. The world knows Elvis as the King of Rock and Roll, but despite that title, Elvis recorded music from a variety of genres, including country. Even though Elvis performed at the Grand Ole Opry only one time and basically got rejected, he had success with a variety of country songs. In 1998, Elvis was inducted into the Country Music Hall of Fame, along with country legends Tammy Wynette, my mom loves her, George Morgan, and former chief executive officer of the Grand Ole Opry, Bud Wendell. No, he wasn't working at the Opry at the time of Elvis's performance, I checked. On the night of the induction ceremony, Wynonna Judd walked on stage wearing one of Elvis's capes and belts to introduce and pay tribute to him, followed by a video of Priscilla Presley accepting the honor and thanking the Country Music Association for including Elvis. The Country Music Hall of Fame and Museum was founded in the 1960s and is located in Nashville, Tennessee. Election to the Hall of Fame is decided by the Country Music Association, and each year they have anywhere from 1 to 12 new honorees. The first group of honorees was in 1961. If you ever get a chance to go to the Country Music Hall of Fame and Museum, be sure to look for Elvis's plaque in the Hall of Fame rotunda. I'm Priscilla Rose of Texas, and this has been Spotlight on Elvis.

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3: And I'm Ringo. And we're the Cavan Beatles, directly from Liverpool.
1: Oh. You're listening to the Mop Tops and the King with Steve Chelmsford.
3: Yay!
1: Who was that? Woo. Nice one, Stevie.

0: The Beatles with She Came In Through the Bathroom Window from 1969, preceded by Pauline Pam and Mean Mr. Mustard. You can find these tracks, these fabulous tracks, on the Beatles' Abbey Road album. Before that, we heard from Elvis from 1971 with his cover of I Washed My Hands in Muddy Water. My name is Steve Chelmsford. You're listening to The Mop Tops and The King from Chelmsford, USA.
1: Thank you very much. Here's a song from my album, friends. Before we do this song, I'd like to tell everybody that they made this the best Christmas that we've ever had. We would like to thank everybody for all the wonderful Christmas presents and Christmas cards and birthday presents that came in. I got exactly 282 teddy bears for the Christmas holidays. We have the walls lined with them. And I'd like to tell you that we deeply appreciate it. We're sorry that we couldn't give each one of you a new Lincoln, but they wouldn't sell us that many.

Hello, this is Olivia, and I'm a big fan of the Mop Tops and the King with Steve Chelmsford.

0: The Beatles from 1967 with A Day in the Life. From their Sgt. Pepper's Lonely Hearts Club Band album, Rolling Stone magazine once ranked A Day in the Life as the number one greatest Beatles song of all time.
1: Thank you very much.
0: I consider it a masterpiece myself.
2: Thank you very much.
0: Before that, we heard from Elvis from 1960 with Fame and Fortune. It was the B-side to Elvis's Stuck on You single, his first single after being discharged from the U.S. Army. My name is Steve Chelmsford. You're listening to The Mop Tops and The King.
3: Now, just wait a minute, please. Now, I know that Elvis is going to be here and you'll want his autographs and everything, and he's a very nice guy and very glad, but I don't want any of this rough stuff. You understand?
4: Hey, man, do you really know Elvis Presley?
3: Are you kidding? Do I know Elvis Presley? I remember when he was a kid and he used to sing on a farm.
4: Was he good then?
3: Are you kidding? He used to make the pig squeal. I know this.

0: Number nine, number nine, number nine, number nine, number nine, number nine, number nine, number nine, number nine.
1: If you become naked.

Paul McCartney and his band Wings with Coming Up. It was recorded on December 17th, 1979, live on stage in Glasgow. It would be the final single release of Paul and his band Wings. I usually refer to Wings as Paul McCartney. I don't think I'm the only one. Before that, we heard from Elvis from 1954 with Blue Moon of Kentucky. It was the B-side to Elvis's very first single with Sun Records, released in July of 1954. My name is Steve Chelmsford. 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

0: Elvis Presley, you didn't have to rile him up like that.
1: What now?
0: No.
1: Excuse me, what?
0: I'm just saying, we gotta follow that. And...
1: Well, sometimes you have to go all out when you're the king and you can't help it, you know? Because there's only one man who's a king. God picks him, hand plucks him. One night, God looked down at all the millions and millions and millions of people, man. And he decided which one was the best. And it was me. And he plucked me from all those millions and millions and millions of people, man.
0: Yeah?
1: Listen to this right now. There's two things you need to know.
0: Uh-huh.
1: I'm the king. And number two is... Look out, man! Look at that. They're coming at you. See that? It's called karate, man. And only two kinds of people know it. The Chinese and the king. And one of them is me.

0: one of 25 songs written for Elvis by the songwriting team of Doc Pomus and Mort Sherman. Suspicion, you can find it on Elvis's Potluck album, released in 1962. It would later be released as a single by Elvis in 1964. There is, however, a much more famous version released by Terry Stafford, which hit the top 10 in 1964. My name is Steve Chelmsford. You're listening to The Mop Tops and The King. It's time now to venture south to beautiful West Palm Beach, Florida, to visit with our very good friend, Neets McKean.
1: Neets McKean for The Mop Tops and The King. Are you ready for a pop quiz? One track on the Beatles' White Album is the first, the last, and the only Fab Four song to feature a lead vocal by a non-member of the group. Since this track is on a double album, this is a double quiz. Number one, what was this track? Second question is, who was this non-member vocalist? Oh no, time's up. The song, The Continuing Story of Bungalow Bill. The artist was Yoko Ono. Like many other Beatles songs, this track never charted as a single because it was never released as a single, only as an album track. But what an album! Released in November of 1968 and claiming the top spot on both the Billboard 200 and the UK official albums chart in that same year, and continuing at number one in the US for 9 consecutive weeks. From the White Album, The Continuing Story of Bungalow Bill with Yoko Ono. This has been Neets McKean for the Mop Tops and the King on the MTK Radio Network Worldwide.

0: Not When He Looked So Fierce. Lead vocals from Yoko Ono. Most of the lead vocals, of course, were performed by John Lennon. On the Beatles song, The Continuing Story of Bungalow Bill, featured on their 1968 White Album. And thank you very much to Neets McKean.
1: Thank you. They're beautiful.
0: My name is Steve Chelmsford. I'd like to thank all of you for joining me today on the Mop Tops and the King. I hope you've enjoyed today's show. Special thanks to, once again, Neets McKean, Priscilla Rose of Texas, and all the stations that carry the show. Thank you very much. But most of all, thank you. We'll see you next week. Bye-bye.
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5: 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How have you been, my friend? Man, I've been just great. I just finished the last episode of The Mop Tops and the King.
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4: Hello there, and welcome along to another edition of That 70s Sound with me, Dave Edwards. All the usual things, of course. We've got our TV Times, that's a TV theme from the 1970s. We've got a music chain quiz. If you haven't got that, you'll need a piece of paper and a pen. Got some movie magic for you. This hour, we're going back to 1974 for that. Of course, we'll finish the hour with our 12-inch disco remix. Now, theme-wise, well, it's quite simple. We'll be playing songs with strings, which should be very nice.
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4: Yes, our theme this hour is songs with strings, so look out for a whole load of violin work. Starting us off, it's Electric Light Orchestra and The Diary of Horace Wimp.

taking off that album called Discovery. That's Electric Light Orchestra and The Diary of Horace Wimp. It was released as a single in 1979, and the lyrics describe a week in the life of a repressed man named Horace, who wants to express his affection towards a woman he meets and overcomes his shy nature with the help of a voice from above. Right, coming up next is another song with strings attached, as it were. Here's Kate Bush.

That's Kate Bush and the man with the child in his eyes. She wrote that when she was 13 and recorded it when she was 16. And she said in interviews that recording that in front of a full orchestra was absolutely terrifying for her. I can imagine.

of a short is TV Times, and taking us to air is another track with a whole load of strings involved. Here's the Love Unlimited Orchestra and Love's Theme.

0: That's the Love Unlimited Orchestra, obviously under the baton of Barry White. And there they are with a song from 1974, Love's Theme. And that brings us round to this.
1: And now, it's
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0: Yes, it's the TV times, and as you know, this is where we take you back to the 1970s, and in particular to the TV shows. Now, perhaps you have a fond memory of a particular TV show. Well, you never know, we may be playing that theme for you right now, here on TV Times. For TV Times, I've got a theme here that's full of strings. It's from 1974, it was put out by NBC Television in America, and the series is called The Little House on the Prairie. The series starred Michael Landon, Karen Grassi, Melissa Gilbert, Melissa Sue Anderson, and Lindsay and Sidney Greenbush. The series was based upon the books of Laura Ingalls Wilder and was a Western historical drama. The theme for Little House on the Prairie was written by David Rose.

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2: Only the best music.

Another song there featuring strings. That's, of course, is Desperado from the Eagles. It was never put out as a single, but became one of their favourite songs to play in concert. And that comes from the album called Desperado. And the song was written by Glenn Frey and Don Henley. We go back to 1973 for our next track featuring strings. It's a song by the English rock band The Rolling Stones. It's on their own record label, the Rolling Stones label. The song is called Angie. The song's written by Mick Jagger, of course, Keith Richards.

Elton John and Kiki D, of course, from 1976, and Don't Go Breaking My Heart. The song was actually recorded in two studios. First of all, at the Eastern Sound Studio in Toronto, Canada, and also in the Marquee Studios in London. And when it came to the strings, as it were, they were orchestrated by a gentleman by the name of James Newton Howard, and he utilised 12 violins, 4 violas, and 4 cellos. Right, now, if you're going to have a go at our music chain quiz, now's the time to sort out your piece of paper and pen, OK? We're going to do the quiz after this next one from Christopher Cross. The song is called Sailing, and it's another example of a song with strings.

0: Christopher Cross and Sailing, which was put out as a single in 1980, but it was actually taken off an album that came out in 1979, so I can play the track. And, of course, the strings there doing their bit to make the song very, very listenable. The song's strings were put together by arrangers Gary Wolk and Doug Wamble. Now, apparently the song Sailing was inspired by the fact that when he was a teenager, Christopher Cross was taken out sailing by an older friend, and he loved it so much that he wrote a song about it. Okay, all that brings us round to our quiz.
1: We play gold just for you, the music chain.
0: Yes, here we are at the stage of the programme where we do our music chain quiz. Hopefully you've got your piece of paper and pen ready. It's a kind of a fast and furious quiz this, so have your wits about you, okay? So here we go.
2: First link.
0: In which year did the Miracles have success with the song The Tears of a Clown as a single? Was it 70, 72 or 74?
2: Second link.
0: In which year did Carole King release the song It's Too Late?
2: Third link.
0: All of Rick Wakeman's albums were released on the same record label, but which one? Was it Virgin, Atlantic or A&M?
2: Fourth link.
0: Denny Lane became a member of Paul McCartney's Wings, but what was his previous band? Was it Manfred Mann, the Swinging Blue Jeans or the Moody Blues?
2: Fifth link.
0: And finally, Paul Young had a 1978 solo hit simply called Toast. True or false?
1: The music chain.
0: So there you are. Those are the five links or five questions you have to answer. And I'll be back later in the show to give you all the answers.
1: The

0: Rod Stewart from 1972, and You Wear It Well, which was a track off his album called Never a Dull Moment. And playing the violin on there was a guy called Dick Powell, who has the, I don't know why, has the nickname of Tricky Dicky. I don't know why, but that's what I found out. Okay, before that was our quiz. Hopefully got the answers all sorted out. Answers later in the show, of course. But right now, it's time for Movie Magic.
1: It's now time to bring you some movie magic.

For movie magic, I've got here a British-American biographical film directed by Charles Jarrett and produced by Gregory Peck. The film was put out in 1974, and the film was called The Dove. The Dove being the name of the boat featured in the film. The film starred Joseph Bottoms and Deborah Raffin. The drama is based on the real-life experiences of Robin Lee Graham, a young man who spent 5 years sailing around the world as a single-handed sailor, starting when he was only 16 years old. He was attempting to be the youngest person to circumnavigate the globe solo. On one of Robin's stops, after setting sail, he meets and falls in love with gregarious and attractive Patty Rattenry, and along the way, he marries her. The theme for the film, The Dove, was written by John Barry.

0: was
1: Movie Magic.
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welcome to the show. Can you imagine what it feels like to be the voice behind some of the most iconic songs of the 60s and still be performing them today with perfect pitch? My guest is Colin Blunstone, the unmistakable voice of the Zombies. From timeless classics like She's Not There, Tell Her No and Time of the Season to a very successful solo career, Colin has certainly earned his place as one of rock's most distinctive and enduring vocalists.

0: Stone, welcome to A Breath of Fresh Air.
1: Thanks for having me on the show.
0: I can't believe that you're on the road still and again, and you've just celebrated your 81st birthday.
1: I know I have. I realise I'm probably sort of in the home straight on my career. It ain't going to go on forever. But, you know, I'm enjoying it.
0: Are you surprised about the audience reaction that it is still so good after 60 years?
1: Well, I don't know if I would say that. I'm surprised that I ever had a career in the music business. I mean, so much of it is chance. How the Zombies came together is absolute chance. I just happened to be sitting behind someone. We were arranged in alphabetical order, and the guy in front of me was Paul Arnold, B, Colin Blunstone. He knew someone, not at our school, someone who lived in the next road, who wanted to put a band together, and that was Rod Argent, and that band became the Zombies.

0: If I hadn't been sitting in alphabetical order in that classroom, I wouldn't have been in the zombies in the first place. So it's been a wondrous surprise all the way through my career. I mean, I've worked hard. I've tried, you know, I have tried. You have to be there to get these opportunities. You have to make yourself available. But there's a lot of chance and a lot of luck that is involved in everyone's career.
1: You obviously have loved it since you were boys in high school.
0: Well, that's true. I mean, what are the chances of five strangers? Really, we didn't know any. We might have said hello along the street or something like that. I didn't know the majority of them at all. What are the chances of them coming together and gelling into a professional outfit? It's a millions to one. I remember our first ever rehearsal. Rod Argent's cousin was called Jim Rockford. He was 20 years in the Kinks, and eventually he did join the second version of the Zombies, which started in 1999. But Jim Rockford was a wonderful bass player. He was in the biggest local band at the time. He helped us get our first rehearsal together. And as I said, he went on to be 20 years in the Kinks. Jim told me very late on that when he saw us at that first rehearsal, his thought was, no chance. They have no chance, this lot. And I thought we sounded pretty good at our first rehearsal, much better than I was expecting. But we just built bit by bit. You know, we would beg for gigs. It's so hard for a young band to get gigs. It was hard then, it's tougher now. And we built up a local following. And then eventually we won a big rock and roll competition, which led to a record deal. It all seems so logical now, but looking back day by day, it wasn't like that at all. We got this recording deal. And Rod discovered he could write songs. I didn't know he could write songs. And he wrote She's Not There, which is in our first session, and it was a worldwide hit. Well, no.

one minute we're playing local clubs. A few weeks after that, we're playing with The Searchers, Dionne Warwick and the Isley Brothers, a nationwide tour followed by a trip to America to play with other huge artists. This was all happened in just a few months. And I think we just took it in our stride. It wasn't exactly overwhelming, but you never knew what was going to happen next, and you just got up and did it.

0: did you first pick up the guitar?
1: I begged my parents to buy me a guitar, and it wasn't easy for them because they didn't have any money. But when I was about 12, I loved music. I particularly loved, you know, Elvis, Little Richard, Chuck Berry. Those were the guys that got me really interested. And I joined the Zombies as a rhythm guitarist. So that was another thing. I never expected to be the lead vocalist. I'm quite shy, actually. And I had visions of myself standing at the back of the stage, rhythm guitarist looking at my shoes, hiding. And suddenly, in a very short order of time, I was pushed to the front and in the middle, which was not what I was expecting at all. So that was a bit of a switch.
0: How did that happen?
1: Well, at the first rehearsal, Rod Argent was going to be the lead singer. He wasn't going to play keyboards. It was his band, his vision. And he wanted three guitars and he wanted it to be a rock and roll band. We had a coffee break in the middle of the morning and there happened to be an old broken down piano over in the corner. And he just went over and he played Nut Rocker by Bee Bumble and the Stingers, which is a rock and roll tape on a classical piece. And it was apparent, immediately apparent, that he was in a different class to us. You know, we were fairly average musicians. No, I wouldn't even use the word musicians, strugglers. He could have been a professional musician then. He was 15. He was incredible. I didn't know him. I'd only just met him at the rehearsal. I went over and I said to him, you know, whoever you are, you should play in this band. And he said, no. We want three guitars. It's rock and roll. So we left it.

0: But that, because he was the lead singer, he didn't do much that. He didn't do anything that morning except play the piano. We're putting the gear away, and I was just taking my guitar off. And I always used to sing. I used to sing to myself. And I sang a Ricky Nelson song called It's Late to myself, just messing around. And he heard me. And he came over to me and he said, he didn't know my name either. He came over to me and he said, listen, if you'll be the lead singer, I'll play keyboards. And essentially, that's the Zombies. That's how it came about.
1: What sort of music was happening around you?
0: I think a lot of the music was American at that time. The rock and roll greats, Chuck Berry, Little Richard, Elvis. Later on, we started getting into rhythm and blues before we made our first record. And at one time, the Zombies were called the Zombies R&B because we were finding all these great rhythm and blues classics. This is before we knew Rod and Chris could write songs. There was a huge change in 1964. And it was kind of difficult because Rod's first song was a huge hit, but he didn't have any other songs. So the record company is on to us. We need a follow-up. We need a follow-up. But they didn't have a catalogue of songs that they were writing, and we were touring at the same time. So they were trying to write in the back of the bus. So we had to make a very quick change from being a rhythm and blues band into playing original material. And we had to do that in the spotlight of the world's media, because by then we'd had a number one all around the world.

0: you still at school or you'd all dropped out?
1: No, we just left. I was 18 when we recorded She's Not There. Our lead guitarist, Paul Atkinson, he literally left school and went on the road with the band. So it did feel strange. I'd had a few months just working in an office job at that point. And suddenly, yeah, we're on the road. We had to buy an old truck. It was all very casual.
0: How did you first hear that that song had taken off?
1: Well, one of the first things was it went on a TV program over here called Jukebox Jury, where they would get four celebrities to judge that week's releases, and they would say whether it was a hit or a miss.
0: Right.
1: And this particular week, George Harrison was one of the guests. And the Beatles, it's difficult to explain how big the Beatles were at this time. They were just huge. No word explains. And George Harrison listened to She's Not There, and he really liked it. And I think then we knew that we were in with a chance. Sure enough, it was immediately a hit.
0: What do you think it was about that song?
1: Well, I think that, funnily enough, what made it a hit also made it quite difficult to get some kind of acceptance with record companies and even with the media, because it was so different. It featured a very jazzy keyboard solo, and originally it was twice as long. It was actually cut in half. There was a wonderful rhythm track. The drum track is brilliant. There's a great bass. You know, the bass line is part of the song. That wasn't made up by Chris White. That's ba-bum, ba-ba-ba-ba-bum, ba-bum, ba-bum. That's written as part of the song. The whole thing just comes together so well. It's a very, very well-written song, I think. I don't know if you know the story, but when we got to the studio, they booked an evening stroke nighttime session. It was very fashionable at the time. I wouldn't dream of doing that now. I'd be asleep by 9 o'clock. So we didn't start till 7. And unfortunately, the engineer, who was a very successful engineer, made many hit records. Unfortunately, he'd been at a wedding all day because this session started at 7. He was absolutely blind drunk. But worse than that, he was very aggressive. And it makes me laugh. I've been in this business now for whatever it is, 60 years. Within 20 minutes of being in a studio with this, my first professional studio with this guy, I thought to myself, this business is not for me. I've got headphones on and he's screaming obscenities down the headphones at me, really ear-piercing. And I thought, I can't stand this. But then we had a bit of luck. He passed out cold. We carried him out of the studio, two flights of stairs, in a black London taxi. We waved him goodbye, never saw him again. Everything changed after that.
0: What were the tangible changes that then took place?
1: Well, you know, I had this job that I gave up, had a nice boozy last day in the office. So that was the end of my career in commerce. And we got ourselves a manager and an agent, and we started working. We held our own. We were okay. New York came up Christmas that year. We were number one in America when we arrived. And we played with the Murray the K Christmas Show. Murray the K was the most prestigious DJ in America. He was the most powerful DJ in America. And he used to have a Christmas show. He'd have like 16 acts on. Shangri-Las, Dionne Warwick, Benny King, wonderful artists. And in the wings, I must admit, I think the knees were knocking a bit. But we were okay. We got away with it. We always say when we come off, fooled him again.
0: You had a bit of imposter syndrome.
1: Oh, yeah. I mean, I think I still have that now. No, I think most people do. You just have to get on with it, don't you? Just take it day by day. Don't think too deeply about what's going on. It'll drive you mad.
0: Are you serious? After 60 years of doing that, you still feel, what am I doing here?
1: Yeah, I think so.

0: wake up some mornings and there's no voice there. And then I read a review of the wonderful voice and timeless beauty and wonderful intonation and things like that. And I think, God, thank you, thank you, thank you. Because I'm here when I've just got a croak and I cannot. And actually, even on the road, I'm a bit prone to getting coughs and colds on the road. And there's times when I think, I can't do it, mate. I just can't get on stage and do it. There's no voice there. Doctor stage, I get on there and it's fine. And I come off and I'm croaking again. Really? It's really strange how things work out. Doctor stage is a very, very strong medicine.
1: What do you do for your voice, Colin?
0: Well, the first bit is common sense, which I had none of at 18 and 19. So the most important thing is to stay hydrated, drink plenty of water. I never drank any water when I was 18 or 19. Why drink water when there's beer? But I lived on. Eat sensibly, get plenty of sleep. I never slept when I was 18 or 19. The evening began when the show ended. You know, we've done the show. Okay, we've got that out of the way. Where's the party? None of that happens now. So common sense is the first thing.
1: That must have really been one of your greatest fears all these years, that the voice wouldn't be up to scratch.
0: Most singers lose their range as they get older.
1: Yeah.
0: I haven't. I don't know why. We sing, in the Zombies show, we sing everything in the original keys.
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13: As long as I keep doing my exercises and working at it, I think my voice will stay there.
14: So you had that first single. It went into a global number one hit. You bought your van with the sliding doors that came off the hinges. Did you start to make money at that point?
13: Very little. When you've got writers in the band, if they don't, and there's no reason why they should, but if they don't split the writing royalties, the earnings will very much divide into two, because the writers really don't have any expenses. They will earn roughly, in very rough terms, the same as the band. The band has to pay a manager, an agent, then we have to split it five ways after we've paid flights, hotels, the crew,
14: yep,
13: the truck. It goes on and on and on. So the three non-writers had never really earned any money, ever. And that was a big factor in why the band ended, because we were broke. I was absolutely broke.
14: Wow. And yet you'd managed to have four hit singles.
13: We'd had hit singles all around the world. I think that there was no internet at that time. So it's very difficult to know where you were having hits. This sounds really strange, but people didn't know where they were having hits. And you would sometimes, I don't think you ever learned about some places, but you'd often know, like 6 months later, people would say, you know, the information just wasn't available. After the band finished, we realised that we always had a hit somewhere in the world, always. But we perceived ourselves as being unsuccessful at that time because we hadn't had a recent hit in the UK or the States. But we had hits in France, in Holland, in Canada. Certainly in the Philippines, we'd had many hits in the Philippines.
14: Right.
13: And if you've got a hit, then there'll be live work.

0: We weren't well managed. That's another thing. You know, our manager was pretty hopeless, really.
1: It's amazing when you think about it. It was really quite a short-lived career, and you've had a lifelong impact. The Odyssey and Oracle record, that one, of course, gave us Time of the Season, which was something else.
0: Well, it was probably the biggest hit we had. And that came, I think it was like 18 months after we'd finished. So unexpected. I remember getting phone calls, I think not from America, but from people who knew people in America, and saying, you know, Time of the Season has been issued as a single. Oh, great. It's, you know, number 90-something in the Billboard chart. I don't believe it, really. And it's picking up air, but I couldn't believe it, you know. It was a huge surprise. And it went up the charts very slowly, because I don't think the record company was really behind it. So it just fought its way up there. Famously, Al Cooper, who got Blood, Sweat and Tears together, he really fought for Odyssey and Oracle. He went to Clive Davis, the head of CBS. It's very brave of him. It was his first day working for CBS. And he went in to see the president of CBS, Clive Davis, and said, whatever it costs, you have to get this album, Odyssey and Oracle, showed it to him. And Clive Davis said,

we already own that album and we were going to pass on it. We weren't going to even release it. And Al fought for it, got it released, but then they put out two singles that weren't successful, and he went back and he said, Time of the Season is the single. He really fought for us. It was, we owe him so much.

0: a DJ in Boise, Idaho, would not stop playing Time of the Season. And in a way, it could happen then. I don't think it could happen now. Other DJs picked up on it, and it all, it's like a pebble going into a pond. It all went up from Boise, Idaho.
1: Well, you must have been very proud of it, but still you were in a position where the non-writers weren't making money. Was it true that the band broke up before that single actually started to hit the charts?
0: Oh, yeah, probably about 18 months. But certainly a year, anyway. But there was no band. We weren't playing live. We didn't have a manager. So we strangely enough, the first time I started earning money was when the band finished. And I got a sizable check and I bought my first property with that. It's very weird. There was no band and we start making money.
1: What was the writing process like? Was there any collaborative effort in that at all?
0: No, not really, I don't think. Especially Rod. Sometimes he would work on Chris White's songs, you know, just put a shine on them.
1: He had no idea of his own brilliance, did he?
0: No, possibly not. But he is a brilliant keyboard player and a brilliant songwriter. And he's very tenacious. He has a vision and he sticks to it. And that really helped the Zombies. And it could get a little bit frustrating sometimes because you wanted to make a contribution.
1: He wouldn't let you.
0: But you couldn't, no. But I mean, he's a genius. Well.

0: I don't think he's had the accolades that he should have, because he's up there with the very best keyboard players in the world. He recorded a CD called Classically Speaking. He wrote a couple of the tracks, but most of it is very well-known classical piano. It's sensational, it's wonderful, and he can play savage rock and roll.
1: Are you still in touch with him today? And if so, how's he doing? Yeah.
0: He's okay.
1: So he's fully recovered from his stroke?
0: Yeah, but he's never going to tour again. But I think he wants to keep writing and recording.
1: Right. So just going back again, when the band broke up, you decided to go solo, but not under your own name. How come?
0: Well, when the band finished, remember that we perceived ourselves as being unsuccessful. I remember driving home from that meeting, and I think I was 22. My life was over. And I thought, what am I going to do with the rest of my life? I hadn't got a lot of music business contacts, primarily because we were a working band. We were on the road all the time and often abroad, not so much in the UK. So I spent a few months at home with my parents, and I heard my dad saying once, and it's a very reasonable thing to say, well, he can't just sit around at home doing nothing for the rest of his life. And you know, not being aggressive, but just talking to my mother. And I thought, yeah, he's bloody right, you know. So again, I got on the phone like I did at the end when I finished school. Phoned a lot of people for a job. So I took the first job I was offered again and worked in an office. And in a way, it was a bit bizarre because people knew who I was. But it helped me in a way because it was quite emotional finishing the band. Something I thought was going to take up the next part of my life.

0: after about a year, the time of the season was going up the charts. And suddenly, when the phone was ringing, I'm picking the phone up and it's, have you thought about recording again? This is so-and-so records, we'd like to talk to you, you know. And it became apparent that there were going to be opportunities. And one of those guys was a guy called Mike Hurst, who produced the early Cat Stevens records, Matthew and Son,
1: oh, yes,
0: I Love
1: of
0: My
1: course.
0: Dog, and I'm Gonna Get Me a Gun. I think those were the three first right. big hits.
1: Uh-huh.
0: The producer of those hits was Mike Hurst. And he called me, and he was a really successful producer at that time. And he said, look, I'd really like to try something. And I wasn't sure if I wanted to get back into it. I was so devastated after the Zombies. And he said, well, look, I'll record some tracks in Olympic Studio, very prestigious studio. The Stones have been recording there. And you come along after work. So I think I used to go along in a suit, you know, after work. And I would put vocals on these tracks. And he had this idea of re-recording She's Not There, which it seemed a little weird to me. It's in a different key, and it's a totally different arrangement, but it's the same song. And so we did it, and that came out as a choice for the single. And then somewhere along the line, Mike thinks it was my idea, and I think it's his idea, to change my name. And then someone came up with the idea of a phony name. It certainly wasn't me. Originally, it was going to be James MacArthur. I know not where that name came from, out of the phone book, probably. And then a few days before the record pressing was taking place, they said, no, there's a James MacArthur in Hawaii 5-0. You can't be James MacArthur. He's an actor. You're going to be Neil MacArthur. Oh, okay. I'm Neil MacArthur. And so the next year, that record was a small hit. It was a top 30 single in the UK. So I'm back in the record industry.

0: For the next year, I was Neil MacArthur. I never got used to being called that name. So if someone said Neil to me, I never knew if it was a noun or a verb. Are they calling you my name or are they giving me instructions? Well, Dear Old Neil had two more singles that weren't successful. Yeah, everyone did lose interest. After a year, I was coming back from a party with Chris White in his car. He said, Chris White was the original bass player in the Zombies. He said, why don't you drop this Neil MacArthur stuff? And Rod and I have got a production company. We'd like to produce a solo album for you under your name. And so that's what we did. And it was an album called One Year. And we did a Denny Lane song on there called Say You Don't Mind. And that was a huge hit in the UK. And so I was off and running.
1: I realize that I've been in your eyes some kind of fool. What I do, what I did's just

0: to drop the Neil MacArthur and go back under your name with that sublime voice that you carried. And then you started having hits under your own name with some beautiful tracks.
1: It worked really well, yeah. It's funny because different countries know different tracks, depending on whether they were successful or not. So you always have to research when you go abroad which songs people know. We've got terribly caught up, particularly in the Zombies, when we went to the Far East, because they know all these romantic songs that often were B-sides, and they want you to play them. And Rod has always wanted to be rock and roll, hard-edged, you know, tough. And we go there, they want to play these little romantic ditties, and Rod's going, we're playing that, that's ridiculous. But then the promoter starts putting the pressure on, and we've got to learn it on the spot and go out and play to big audiences. There was one in particular. It was a hit of mine called Miles Away. It was only a hit in the Philippines, but it was a big hit, huge. And Rod said, we're not playing that. And we had to play. The first thing we did when we got there was a live TV, and they insisted we played Miles Away. We never rehearsed it. No one knew it. I got the words on the floor, pinned down on the floor. I didn't know it. I did it as a session. It was an hour out of my life, years before. And as soon as I left the studio, I couldn't remember. I'd forgotten it. I got all the words on the floor. Clive Davis.
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9: It's a beautiful day.
0: You became part of Elton John's record label itself, didn't you? The Rocket Record
1: Yes.
0: Company, and released then three studio albums with them that also
1: Yes.
0: were really successful for you.
1: Well, they were successful airplay-wise, but not so successful chart-wise. And I always regret that because Rocket Records really believed in their artists. They were a wonderful label.
10: Never

0: we have it. I did three albums for them. The contract ended, and my next record was What Becomes of the Broken Hearted with Dave Stewart, which was a huge hit.
1: Did you feel a bit guilty?
0: I did feel a bit guilty, but I had something else on my mind as well. Because of a contractual detail, CBS chose to sue me at that time. And in many ways, that could have been the end of my career, because it was like 3 or 4 years out of my life that I couldn't work. I had contracts, but I couldn't honour them because I was being sued.

0: wonderful thing happened. I was quite involved with the Alan Parsons Project, and I sang on some of their albums. I got to know Alan. Alan actually worked on Odyssey and Oracle. He was an engineer at Abbey Road. So
1: yeah, I remember him telling me that, yeah.
0: He got the idea of getting some guys out of the Alan Parsons Project with me singing and forming a band. The band became Keats, and they only made one album. But he needed me out of this CBS court case. And over lunch, he arranged for it all to be dropped.
1: So once that was sorted out, then you continued to make your own music under your own name and got back together with Rod. When and where was it decided to start doing reunion concerts and tours of the Zombies?
0: Well, I mean, there was a big gap. I'd lost some momentum in my career. You know, so it was a very tough time. That band I mentioned, Keats, which was Eric Wilson's idea.
1: With David Paton.
0: With David Paton, yeah. Im Benson. Stuart Elliott, Peter Barnes from Camel was in it because we'd been working together. He's nothing to do with the Alan Parsons Project. He was the outsider who was working with me.

0: after that finished, that was a really tough time for me, the next few years. You have to learn how to survive in this business. It's as important as learning how to play music. Rod remembers this differently, so I'm just going to tell you how I remember it. I started a solo band with a guy called Don Airey, and he's been in many huge heavy rock bands like Rainbow and Gary Moore. And at the moment, he's in Deep Purple. He's the keyboard player in Deep Purple. He started calling me and saying, you know, you should be out on the road playing. And I just completely lost my momentum, probably lost my confidence too. He phoned three or four times and I said, I can't. How am I going to do this after all these years? My last concert was in 1973 or 74, I think. But he kept calling. Okay, I'll do it. I said, fine, I'll put a band together. You don't have to come to rehearsals. We'll sort it. And that's what happened. That was the first time I'd been on stage for 23 years. That was in 1997.
1: How did that feel on that stage?
0: A little bit strange, but more than scared, I was intrigued because I didn't know if any sound was going to come out when I started singing. I just didn't know what was going to happen. So we got a band going. I got another keyboard player in, but he had an Achilles heel in that he wrote songs. And if anybody asked him to go and play his songs, he would just not turn up for my concerts. Well, this happened three or four times. And the last time, I don't know how we got through it. The keyboard player didn't even know who I was. And I came off stage and my heart was going so fast. I thought, if we go on like this, I'm going to have a heart attack. So I phoned Rod and I said, Rod, I've got 6 dates left on this tour. And Rod said, okay, I'll help you out. I'll do the 6 gigs, but I don't want to go back on the road. So he did, and he loved it. And those 6 gigs lasted from 1999 to 2024 when he was ill.

was adamant that we wouldn't call it the Zombies because the original meant it was only him and me. I mean, man, there are so many bands out there. There are bands out there claiming to be the Zombies that have no members of the Zombies in them. And we both had hits in our own name, but we played Zombie tracks. And we were amazed, the interest in the Zombies. We thought that they're all long gone. It took 7 years, I think. And eventually, we talked it through with the other guys, Chris White, Hugh Grandy, Paul Atkinson, sadly had died. And they gave us their blessing. And then we started going out as the Zombies. And we built it up, and then we went to the States, and we were amazed at the reaction there. Building, building, building. 2019, we were inducted into the Rock and Roll Hall of Fame. It was a big deal.

0: The Zombies was always Rod's idea. It was always Rod's band. He was the musical director, arranger, leader of the band, absolutely.
1: So, Colin, you've just wrapped up a 16-day headline tour of the UK, and now you're getting ready to hit the US. I don't know where you take the energy from.
0: Well, also, I'm recording a solo album at the moment, so I don't have much time to think
1: chat
0: about whether... Sorry, I got to go. At the time. I'm really pleased because, I mean, you don't know how an album is like a painting. You don't know how it's going to end up when you start. So I don't know what's going to happen. But so far, it sounds pretty good. We're recording all my songs.

0: I just think your story and your career and your humility are all just fabulous, Colin. And I'm so glad that you didn't stay in your boring insurance job or your commerce job or anything. There's so much creativity and spunk about you. Even at 81 years of age, you're just like a kid.
1: Well, I'm as far as you I am. You know, I think the business does keep you young. But I think there's a lot of downsides in the music industry. But one of the great upsides is you absolutely do not know what's going to happen next. So whoever you're interviewing, a manager or a record executive, they'll tell you, you know, if we do this, this will happen, and then that'll be a hit record, and then they'll do this big deal. They don't know. I'll tell you, it's a little secret. They don't know. So I've told you one of the big secrets about the music business, that no one knows what's going to happen tomorrow. And I like that. It's exciting.
0: It is exciting. But as you alluded to earlier, it's a skill that you have to develop to handle the ups and downs. Coming off a number one hit and then being in the wilderness for a while is not an easy place to be. And you don't know what happens next. Then you're back up again with another number one hit. Who knows?
1: Yeah, it pays not to get too carried away with the successes, because you know that the dips are going to come. So, I mean, when we have hit records, you know, I mean, just recently in the Heritage chart here, Caroline Goodbye was number two about 4 weeks ago. So that was wonderful. And there have been other hit records over the years. But what I'm interested in is the next record. You know, I'm not going to sit here saying, isn't it great this record's in the charts? I'm worried about the next, or excited, a little bit worried, about the next one. That's the important thing. You know, what comes next?
0: I love it. And you just get better and better and better with age. I just love it.
1: Yeah. Well, there we are. You've got to get used to these things.
0: Yes, you do. It's a bit of a seesaw. Colin Blunstone, I'll let you go. You've been so generous with your time and with your stories. I have really enjoyed chatting with you, and I wish you the best of luck. You don't need it, because you're going to knock them dead everywhere that you play. And I'm looking forward. Perhaps we can chat again when that next album comes out. I'd love to hear all about that.
1: Absolutely. I look forward to that. Thanks for having me on your show. I've really enjoyed our chat.
0: Thank you so much. Me too. Bye now.
1: Bye.
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It was the fifth and final single from Culture Club's second album, Colour by Numbers. That came out in 1983. The song was a hit in 1984. Every week we dig through the archives to unearth some classics.

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2: It's the greatest hits of music.
0: So how are you doing? I hope you've had a good few days and are ready to relax and enjoy yourself as we play through some of our favourite hits from years gone by. And here's a song from an artist who hadn't had a hit for a while but suddenly came back into the chart.

It was Arista Records executive the late Clive Davis that reinvigorated Carlos Santana's career. He brought in Rob Thomas to write Carlos a song. That was the song, but it wasn't originally intended that Rob would sing it. But the demo was so good that they went, you go ahead. Okay, let's get into some future hits now. All you gotta do is say something. Okay, new from Becky Hill and Sonny Federa together. This is Say Something.

Chaka Khan is churning out the new releases. This is called Curious Sub.

So three new ones for you. That you were mine. Sonny Federa, Becky Hill, and their new song, Say Something. Chaka Khan, Curious Subject, and Stella Lefty, and Summer, You Were Mine. Talking of Stella Lefty.

pointing high in the charts around the world, including the US and the UK. Still a lefty in Boston. Lucy standing by to hear from you. If you'd like to drop us a line, James Ross at greatesthitsandmusic.com.

She was known as the Teen Queen because she was only 16 when she recorded the song under the mentorship of Quincy Jones, who had actually run into Phil Spector at the same day and hadn't told him that he'd recorded it with Leslie. Phil said that he just found this great song called It's My Party. He was going to record it with the Crystals. Quincy pressed 100 copies and got them out to the radio quickly.

was a song which was actually written and recorded by Paul Anker in 1970, but the most successful version of the song was that one, the version by Tom Jones, which was a huge hit in 1971. And it wasn't until 2013 that Paul Anker got together with Tom Jones and recorded a joint version of the song for Paul Anker's Duets series.

0: Well, so far on this hour of the show, we started things off with Culture Club and It's a Miracle. Then it was Santana and Smooth. And from the charts of 2026, Stella Lefty and Boston. We went back to the 60s for Leslie Gore and It's My Party. And to the 70s for Tom Jones and She's a Lady. And this is the brand new song from Bruno Mars from the charts of 2026. It is On My Soul.
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For Spirit of Radio from Rush, Neil Peart, the drummer and lyricist with Rush, explained that it was a tribute to everything that was good about radio, celebrating his appreciation of magical moments, as he put it, that he'd had since childhood, of hearing the right song at the right time.

Well, Dua Lipa's been packing the hits since 2016, at least 10 years since Hotter Than Hell was in the charts and was a massive success for her. Before that, it was Rush and 1980, celebrating everything that's great about radio. We love that. The spirit of radio. It's

Originally, it was a hit for Tavares back in 1975, part of the 70s disco boom. But it was Take That that made it their own. 17 years later, in 1992, It Only Takes a Minute. Okay, let's get into the Mystery TV theme tune now.

This is rather familiar, isn't it? But remember, we're looking for a TV show theme. Okay, on TV, this was first seen in 1969. Through until 1978, it was based on the original film by Blake Edwards, which went on to have a number of episodes itself. But this was animation, comedy, slapstick. Lots of short episodes. But there were also some longer episodes as well. Originally, it started out on NBC and then ABC. And, of course, seen around the world on multiple TV networks. What was the name of the TV show?

don't know what you've got until you say goodbye. Affirmation. Savage Garden. A lyrical wonder. That going back to the charts of the millennium year 2000. Okay, this is our mystery TV theme tune.

So this is an animated TV show. Comedy, slapstick, anthology, originally based on a movie from the 60s. Well, the concept, the character and the music were. But, yes, this one came out first in 1969 and ran through until 1979. It starred the voices of Rich Little, Dawes Butler, John Biner and Don Diamond. It was shorts, cartoons. What was it called? The Pink Panther

For me, that is one of Lynyrd Skynyrd's greatest songs, Sweet Home Alabama from 1974. So did you get our Mystery TV theme? It was The Pink Panther Show.

John Lennon gave the song to his Beatles bandmate Ringo Starr to include on his 1981 album Stop and Smell the Roses. But when John was shot and killed in December 1980, Ringo didn't feel comfortable recording it. John Lennon's recording of Nobody Told Me finally resurfaced in 1984, and then it was a hit and included on his Milk and Honey album.

9 to 5 from Dolly Parton, title track from the film of 1980. That back in the charts after Dolly's death, her music has seen an extraordinary radio and streaming surge these past couple of weeks. More than 930 US stations played Dolly, up from just 135, delivering over 13,000 spins in just 1 week. A tribute stretched overseas as well, with one Dutch station playing Dolly continuously from 9 to 5, while globally she became the world's most streamed artist for a day. Well, in other showbiz and celebrity stories, a new Prince album opens up his legendary vault, bringing together 10 previously unreleased recordings. Timeless spans decades of Prince's career, with material recorded between 1977 and 2016. Released 10 years after his death, it's the first Prince collection assembled to feature unreleased music from every major era of his career. And we'll play a track from the album later in the show. And Olivia Rodrigo's first Daisy Chain Fields Festival has raised $10 million for charities supporting women and girls. The event featured a female-led lineup, including Chappell Roan and Olivia herself, with Stevie Nicks among special guests. The money is being distributed to non-profits working across women's health, rights, and support services.

seemed quite outrageous at the time. Blue Pearl, Naked in the Rain, back to 1990. Okay, let's dive into the birthday file now and say happy birthday for this week to Steve, to Jason, Andy, to Simon, Sabina, Innes, to Jan, also to Keiko, Samana, and to you if it's your birthday. How are you celebrating? Hope you're going to do some wild stuff. And most of all, make sure that you have a giant slice

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0: Incredible that it was the eighth hit single from Michael Jackson's album Bad back in 1989. It's the sound of the 60s, the 70s, the 80s, and right up to today. The tunes you remember, the hits you love, from the soundtrack of your life. 2 hours every week, we bring you the greatest hits of music.
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0: And in a moment, we'll have the movie minute.

founding member of Supertramp, Roger Hodgson, says, I wrote It's Raining Again on a day when I was feeling sad because I'd lost a friend. I was in England looking outside the window and it was pouring rain and literally the song came to me. Okay, let's do the Movie Minute now. Well, if you're looking for something to watch, then here are some of the films out there or streaming online right now. And starting with one of the greatest hits of the movies, and it is The Untouchables. The Oscar-winning 1987 crime drama starring Kevin Costner as Agent Elliot Ness, determined to bring Al Capone to justice during Prohibition. Facing corruption across Chicago, Ness assembles a small, incorruptible team to take down the ruthless gangster. It is The Untouchables. Well, coming up to date now, and Swapped stars Michael B. Jordan in this animated fantasy comedy as Ollie, a tiny woodland creature who unexpectedly swaps bodies with a majestic bird. Forced to experience life as each other, the unlikely pair must work together through a series of wild adventures. It is Swapped. And Good Fortune stars Keanu Reeves in this comedy as Gabrielle, a well-meaning but inept angel who meddles in the lives of a struggling gig worker and his wealthy employer. When his plan spectacularly backfires, Gabrielle loses his wings and creates unexpected chaos. It is Good Fortune, starring Keanu Reeves. Our other selections, Swapped, starring Michael B. Jordan, and The Untouchables, the 1987 crime drama, starring Kevin Costner.

Apparently, it started out as a piano ballad before it was turned into this mixed pop song, which has been huge around the world. For Taylor Swift from Toy Story 5, I Knew It, I Knew You. It's the greatest hits of music. Feeling good, feeling fine. This is the greatest hits of music. The

On Dozier's Unrequited Love for a Girl When He Was a Teenager. It was Bernadette, Levi Stubbs, and the Four Tops from 1967.

The original band was Neil Christian and the Crusaders, and at one point it featured amongst its members the original guitarist and founder of Led Zeppelin, Jimmy Page. This was a solo hit that Neil Christian had. It was a one-hit wonder, actually, in the charts of 1966. It was That's Nice.

0: Well, so far on this hour of the show, we started things off with Michael Jackson and Leave Me Alone. Then it was Supertramp, It's Raining Again. Taylor Swift gave us I Knew It, I Knew You from the charts of 2026. Good Grief from Bastille. And then from the 60s, from 67, The Four Tops and Bernadette. And from 66, Neil Christian and That's Nice. And this is from the brand new album, 10 Years After His Death, by Prince. It's called Timeless, and the song is I Am You. The greatest hits of
1: music. Power play. Power play.

It was the song that brought them to our attention back in 1985. Mick Hucknall and Simply Red, and playing it from the album of the 25th anniversary, Money's Too Tight to Mention.

0: Tommy James and the Shondells was number one back in 1968 with Money Money. Later, of course, that was covered by Billy Idol. One of the biggest number ones around the world at the moment is Ella Langley. Choosing Texas is number one in Canada on the US Billboard Hot 100. Also number one in New Zealand and Australia. And this is the song which has been topping the charts and continues to do so at number one in Ireland.
1: My heart, it has been broken by who I cannot tell.

Some Will Never Settle from Kingfisher, number one in Ireland at the moment. Number one on the Europe Official Top 100, Die Die from Shakira and Burna Boy, the World Cup anthem. That song also number one in Austria, in the Netherlands, in Portugal, Switzerland, Germany, Belgium, Norway and Sweden. Number one in Italy is Moving to the Sun from Hugel, Ultranate and Email Angel. That's also number one in Bulgaria this week. And this was number one in 1998.

So three number ones in a row for you. Tommy James and the Shondells from 1968, Money Money. And then it was number one in Ireland at the moment, The Sun Will Never Settle from Kingfisher. And from 1998, Steps. Big number one, their cover of the Bee Gees' hit Tragedy.

You know, there were two artists who recorded this song. Trisha Yearwood recorded a country version, which won the best Grammy. And Leanne Rimes recorded it at the age of 15. And she was performing the song at the same Grammys. It was a huge hit, probably the biggest hit, though, for Leanne Rimes. How Do I Live?

from the charts of 2026, Anotra and 54 Ultra, and Talk to You. Well, catching up now with some more showbiz and celebrity stories, and no reason has been given so far as to why Post Malone has postponed his upcoming tour dates across Asia and Australia, which also includes his headline appearances at the Strumming Bird Festival. Organisers there say the festival will continue with replacements added. October's dates were to include some of Post Malone's biggest headline shows so far. The Who have reunited with longtime drummer Zach Starkey after a split that seemed to end their relationship. Roger Daltrey revealed that Zach has been rehearsing with the band again and said it sounded great. That could mean more gigs from The Who, with the band now considering European dates despite completing their farewell tour of North America. And Harry Styles has begun a 30-show residency at New York's Madison Square Garden, running through until October. The sold-out shows form part of his Together Together World Tour and mark his only US shows of 2026. Harry's taking over the arena for 2 months, with the final concert scheduled around

was his story, of course. Jimmy Somerville of Bronski Beat and Small Town Boy from 1983. Well, thanks to our producer and web guru, Lucy, to our backroom team this time of Julie and Glenn. This is James Ross, and I'll leave you today with a classic from Stretch from the 70s, and I hope you can join me again same time, same place for some more of the latest and greatest. Have fun, take it easy, and I'll see you then.

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14: I'm Kim Robson. Now it's time for the brand new singles chart here in the UK. And we start with The Climber at number 28.
15: Now, this is the official chart. 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
14: It's a high climber from Adela. Ain't in LA.

0: Lola Ain't in LA. It's the debut hit for this singer, originally from Slovakia, but now lives in America. Her debut album, Prima, is out now.
1: Number 19.
0: It's Samba, My Body Isn't Ready.

summer, my body isn't ready. I'm Kim Robson, this is Top of the Pops from the BBC, and we're featuring the high climbers in this week's UK Top 40 Singles Chart. It's a re-entry for Dua Lipa, Training Season.

0: rapper Training Season. This was originally released over 2 years ago. It's back thanks to a large viral surge on TikTok.
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0: Now numbers 20 to 6 in the singles chart. At 20, up to Olivia Rodrigo's Stupid Song. It's up 9 to 19 for Samba, My Body Isn't Ready. A re-entry at 18, Dua Lipa, Training Season. Up 1 to 17, Alyssa Grace, Bloodstream. Up 1 to 16, Cat's Eye Animal. Up 1 to 15, Malcolm Todd, Earrings. It's up 1 to 14 for Shakira and Die Die. Up 1 to 13, Sienna Spyro, Die on This Hill. 12 is Tame Impala with Loser. At 11, Silver Bumper, On Tonight. 10 is Olivia Dean, Man I Need. It's up 3 to 9 for Dolly Parton and Kenny Rogers, Islands in the Stream. At 8, Olivia Rodrigo, The Cure. 7 is Sam Fender and Olivia Dean, Rain Me In. And it's up 3 to 6 for Dolly Parton with Jolene. Coming up, the top 5 best-selling songs in the UK.
3: I'm Trevor Smith with a quick look at this week's music news. Former gang boss Dwayne Keefe D. Davis has been found guilty of orchestrating the murder of rapper Tupac Shakur, the first conviction in a cold case that has intrigued hip-hop fans for nearly 30 years. Tupac, who remains one of the best-selling music artists of all time, died in a drive-by shooting in Las Vegas in 1996. Miley Cyrus has revealed the title of her new album due out later this month. The singer, who will now be billed simply as Miley, told fans it will be called Bass Persuades and said the title comes from the idea of music as something powerful, vulnerable, sweet and strong. Dolly Parton's estate has announced a festival honouring the life and legacy of the late singer set for London and Nashville. The star-studded event will happen across 2 consecutive weekends in both cities next year. Her estate said Dolly Fest will be the party of a lifetime she wanted to share with the world. And Billie Eilish led the formalities at her brother Phineas's wedding last weekend. Phineas married his long-term girlfriend Claudia Saluski in California, with the ceremony being officiated by Eilish in front of guests including Justin and Hailey Bieber.
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0: Now the 5 most popular songs in the UK. Up 7 places at number 5, Dolly Parton, 9 to 5.

Carlton, 9 to 5, up 7 to this week's number 5. It was the theme tune to a film she co-starred in back in 1980. When originally released, it only reached number 47 in the UK. Dolly passed away last week at the age of 80, and this is the highest of three songs that have returned to the chart for her. It's a non-mover at 4, Stella Lefty, Boston. On a

Lefty Boston is a non-mover at this week's number four. This is Top of the Pops from the BBC, and I'm Kim Robson. And these are the top five most popular songs in the UK this week. Down one place at number three, Ugel, Moving to the Sun.

0: Ian Espiro, Great Expectation, up 3 to this week's number 2. The official UK singles chart is compiled by the official charts company. I'm Kim Robson. Top of the Pops is produced by Alan Rowett at Rotation Media for the BBC World Service.
1: 6, 5, 4, 3, 2, 1.
2: The UK's official number 1.
0: And we have a new number 1. It's a song which has already been in the UK chart for 35 weeks and has spent 20 weeks at number 1 in America. Climbing 2 places is Ella Langley and Choosing Texas. It's Top of the Pops, number 1.

0: It's time. Yeah.
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3: Hello and welcome to our look at the latest singles and album charts here in the UK. Coming up in the next hour, we'll be hearing from Mike D, who in the 1980s found success with the hip-hop trio The Beastie Boys. He has just released his solo debut album. Also talking to the band Interpol, who are back with new material. We also have music from The Warning, Alex Warren and Adela. Plus, we'll be featuring all of the top five best-selling songs in the UK and find out if Sam Fender and Olivia Dean can hold on to the top spot for a 24th week. It's all coming up in the next hour with me, Kim Robson.
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3: Let's start with our look at some of the new entries into this week's album chart. It's new for the Cortinas called God Bless the Band. From it, this is Plus One Forever.

0: from the album God Bless the Band. It features tracks from their first 7 albums, plus 2 new songs, and this is one of them. It's a new entry for The Warning called Everything's Falling. From it, this is Break.
1: Number 16.

0: Warning, Break, from the album Everything's Falling, the fifth album from this Mexican band, who are sisters Paulina, Daniela and Alejandra. I'm Kim Robson, and this is Top of the Pops from the BBC, and we're featuring some of the new entries into the latest UK album chart.
1: Number 33.
0: Our next new entry is from the band Interpol. Here's Trevor Smith.
2: Over the last three decades, American rock band Interpol have become one of the most influential bands in alternative and indie rock.
3: So rise the reindeer.
2: And their latest album, This Mirror Weighs a Ton, comes as a new generation of fans discover them, with streaming at an all-time high and live audiences growing worldwide, with their largest show to date in Mexico City, where they perform to more than 200,000 people. And lead vocalist Paul Banks says all of that, and making good creative decisions, has helped them make an album he's extremely proud of.
4: I would say I am especially proud of this record, yeah. I think it's just a nice combination of circumstances that arises when there might be some added interest in the band because of the current, you know, historical context of what's going on in the musical landscape. Maybe there's just like a new space for us in people's hearts, and then making good decisions about like, let's work with a good producer who we're friends with, and let's have a new, you know, new blood from Brad on the bass, and have a good attitude amongst ourselves and things like that. I think that we did all of those things, then everything kind of comes together.
3: Three shots, certainty, that's amateur hour. Got the resource that you need, thumbing the drought.
2: The album was written and recorded in New York, marking the band's first time making a record in their original home base in over a decade.
4: There's the sessions where we were having writing sessions, where we were on St. Mark's Place in a rehearsal studio called Gonzo's, which has ceased to exist. And the studio we record is Andrew Wyatt's new studio, Arcos, and it's in Lower Manhattan on the Bowery down by Chinatown. And it's literally the top floor of an office building. And then you set up like baffles to sort of get some sound separation, but otherwise it was just like the band in a giant concrete office space jamming out.
3: This is not sudden to me.
2: When writing this record, the band found themselves returning to themes of reflection, perception, and emotional tension.
4: I think the whole record does have themes of self-reflection and I think accountability and responsibility and just taking a hard, cold look at yourself as I think as an individual, as a member of a group, as a band, as a member of a country, you know, as a country, I think there's a lot of looking at sort of who are we, who am I, and what is it, am I what I think I should be?
3: This is not sudden to me. Try to ask a question, say I'm holding you back.
2: And this album sees them experiment with new sounds, and the title track is a prime example of their new approach.
4: I mean, I think for this record, it would be good to start with This Mirror Weighs a Ton. It's the lead-off track and the titular track, and I think it kind of, it's a good foot forward when you're coming to this record because it, I think, shows a lot of new aesthetics and a lot of new approaches from us.

number one, it's a new entry for the latest album from singer-songwriter Alex Warren. It's called Wild Child, and from it, Emerald Eyes.

0: Alex Warren, Emerald Eyes. It's taken from his second album, Wild Child, his second chart topper. Let's go back to a new entry at number 28 in this week's album chart. It's the solo debut from Mike D, who was one third of the legendary 80s hip-hop band The Beastie Boys. His album is called Thank You, and it was made with help from his two sons. He spoke to the BBC's Nick Grimshaw and explained how they got involved.
1: There's a few things. One, I was in a place prior where I wasn't... I was, like, helping them a little bit with their... They have their own band called Very Nice Person. Mm-hmm. So I was... especially during COVID. So we share a studio together. And then they were having all these amazing musicians and other producer friends of theirs come by. So I always kind of kept this, I don't know, these like, it sounds, now I'm going to make myself sound like an evil genius. And I might be evil, but I'm not a genius. But anyway, I would kind of clock in my, I just kind of make mental notes of like, one day if I ever start making music again, I would want to do this kind of thing with this person, or I'd want to work with this person, whatever. And then eventually I did get to that place. It was kind of like I kind of said to my sons, Davis and Skyler, you know, I'm going to invite so-and-so over, I'm going to invite so-and-so over. Let's just book out this week and try and record and see how it goes. And they're like, oh, okay. All right, Dad. Like, and then also, let's be real, at this point, you know, I'm at a certain age where... they're much more technologically advanced than I am.
2: Right, yeah. If you're working with family, it must be different when you're working with producers who you aren't related to, especially kids. What's the honesty threshold? How honest and direct
1: are they? Well, that was the next point. Yeah, exactly. That's what I was going to say. Is that so, you know, and I've worked with some amazing producers on this record. So Carter Lang, who's done a lot of SZA songs, Justin Bieber, big names, Post Malone. Which is weird because my record does not sound like any of those people. Just to be clear.
2: Just to be clear.
1: No, I'm not throwing shade at anybody.
2: No.
1: Carter's very talented. This guy Ging, who's made a gazillion hit pop songs under the name Frank Dukes. Anyway, these big producers. But the thing is, they can't escape the fact that there's whatever 16-year-old, 20-year-old them, whatever, listen to Beastie Boys records however many times. So when I'm doing my vocals, all those amazing producers who have been great to work with, they kind of like, they don't say much because they're like, oh, Mike D knows what he's doing. He knows
2: yes,
1: what
2: Mike
1: he's
2: D,
1: doing.
2: Come on.
1: Hey, he knows what he's doing. But whereas my kids, they're my kids. So they don't relate to me as that at all. They're just like, yeah, Dad. My older son Davis is really good at it. His main thing is like, that was good. But you could top that.
2: That's good.
1: It's like you can top that. I'm like I've taken mental note.
2: That's a good way to. It's not saying, Dad, that was rubbish. It's like you're better than this. We can go again.
1: I mean, I think he probably thinks in his head it is rubbish, but he's being kind and he's not saying it's rubbish. He's saying you can top that.
2: I love that you work with the sons on this record. I really do. I really like it.

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2: The Coast Motel was originally built in the mid-80s and was named the Centretown Motel. After extensive renovations, it was reopened as the Coast Motel in 2022. The Coast Motel has 14 mixed
3: Good. Rooms, as well as a large is that working? Good evening, everybody. It is me. It is I, Fiona Elizabeth Harris, with your Saturday night dance party. Now, I'm a dancer, but I'm not the sort of dancer I think particularly think of. I listen to a whole different range of music. So I dance to Wagner, I dance to Bach. I think that I'm cool when I say things like Bach. I don't even know if that's how you say his name. But look, I also love, you know, rock music. I like hip-hop. I like garage. I like whatever Skrillex is now, I don't even know. I like electronica. Anyway, so from 6 till 8 p.m. tonight, you are in for an absolute eclectic treat because, you know, you just never know what I'm going to play, all right? And I like that. I like being a bit different. Hey, what a fantastic day it was today. My goodness. Blue skies. It was sunny. There was barely any wind. And I don't know about you, but I had a whale of a time. I had a whale of a time. That was a joke. Okay. Hey, I just want to look. I came down here at the beginning of the year, as many of you know, and you've all been so lovely to me, and the country has been so lovely to me. Wamboin is very special to my heart, as is the Nadji Nature Reserve and Eden itself. So I'd just like to start the program by acknowledging the traditional custodians of the seas, the lands and the waters where this broadcast reaches, in particular the Thawa people of the Yuin Nation, from whose lands this broadcast originates. Jeepers, aren't we lucky that they looked after the land for so many years? Really appreciate it. And moving forward, you know, I hope we can all work together to keep preserving this amazing part of Australia. Anyway, I'm going to start with my favourite, probably one of my favourite bands, Low Roar. If you have listened to this program before, you know, you would know that I love them. Ryan Carrizia was a fantastic man. 1982, by the way, he was born, as was I. This is a really special song of his. This is from a live album, so it's got that wonderful ambience as well. It's a very famous song of Low Roar. I'll Keep Coming, and it's live. Hope you enjoy it. Let's start off with this.

0: Oh, isn't he so dreamy? That's the whole band. So it's three very talented members. They've got stacks of albums, and also they've got some really great live performances if you want to check them out on YouTube. Now, look, you know what else keeps coming? The weather. Boom tish. Did you like that joke? That was a dad joke. Okay, here we go.
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0: Aiden weather forecast, my favourite part of the show. I'm not even joking. Today was the 12th of September. It was a beautiful day, wasn't it? It was mostly clear. We have a low of 5 degrees and a top of 20 degrees. Mostly clear, winds east to northeasterly 15 to 20 kilometres, becoming light in the evening. Our Eden coastal waters from Montague Island to Gabo Island, the wind northerly 10 to 15 knots. The seas are below 1 metre. Our first swell southerly 1.5 metres inshore, increasing to 1.5 to 2 metres offshore. The weather, of course, mostly clear. The weather situation, a high pressure system will drift across the Tasman Sea this weekend, causing winds to turn northeasterly. Northerly winds are expected to increase on Monday before turning southerly in the far south. This southerly change will continue to move north along the coast on Tuesday and strengthen. Righto. Eden is currently sitting on 15.5 degrees Celsius and it feels like 15.6 degrees Celsius. What? How is that possible? Anyway, relative humidity 83%. Rain today, 0 mils. Wind was northeasterly, 3.7 kilometres per hour with 7.4 kilometre gusts per hour. The dew point, 12.6 degrees Celsius. Pressure was at 1,026.1 hectopascals. The delta T was at 1.6 degrees Celsius. The clouds, 3 octaves. That is the first time I've ever seen that. 3 octaves. How exciting.
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0: That's right. Okay, let's keep it going. We've got some good ones here. Okay, so look, I think I played this a few weeks ago, but I'm going to do it again. We're going to have Every Day is a Winding Road live by the one and only Miss Cheryl Crow. Hope you enjoy this one.

I mean, if you did not get up and dance to that song, my goodness, how electric does that sound? So that was Sheryl Crow and Ashwin Sood. I should know who that is, but I'm not sure. Every Day is a Winding Road live in New York. This one's a bit of a classic, if you're old like me. This is called, everyone knows this song, Teenage Dirtbag. A bit of a language warning, but please sing along. Find something to sing into, a hairbrush, you know, whatever you want. I'll be doing it too. Here we go.

0: I tell you what, back in the good old days, you know, many years ago, that song, if you put that song on anywhere, walking down the street, a shopping centre, a party, a disco, people would go, oh, there'd just be a huge party, spontaneous party. Let's bring it back. You know, Wheatus, considered the, you know, the alternative kind of different people on the scene. And what a great song, you know, literally about celebrating our differences and being an individual and being a bit alternative. Why not? You know, makes you more interesting. And look, speaking of that, I just want to bring us back to this incredible event that I read about. It's called Lumen Hall, 888 Pambula Beach Road on September the 27th. So it's coming up. Okay, so from 10 a.m. till 4 p.m. Oh, free entry. That's awesome. Gaming and cosplay beyond the screen. Okay, and it's all about connecting like-minded youth and adults like me, I hope. Look, it sounds really cool. You can win prizes, play video games and make friends. And look, the other cool thing you can do is be yourself. Be a bit different. Maybe wear a costume or a cosplay. I'm definitely going to be wearing some of my cosplay items. You know, let's have some fun. It's not something that we need to save for 1 week, for book week or whatever, or Halloween. You can do it whenever you want. You can dress up and have some fun. What we might do is go to some of our sponsors.
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2: 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Isn't that lovely? You know, we're so lucky to have our own radio station on the South Coast. Fantastic. Look, this next song is one of my favourites. This is a very old song. This is called, yes, it is, Moonlight Party by Fonzarelli. God, it's a lovely song. It's got this really ethereal sound to it that you can really kind of close your eyes and just dance to. Hope you enjoy it.

That was Moonlight Party by Fonzarelli, an absolute classic track in electronic dance music. Now, that has a much longer version that DJs play and I've heard on so many beautiful dance floors and so many beautiful beaches overseas. And I tell you what, that song, when it's nighttime and the moon is shining and you're surrounded by, you know, sometimes thousands of other people just happy and enjoying the energy, the positive energy, it's a wonderful feeling. We're going to change it up a little bit. This is from one of my favourite movies. I'm deeply into lots of different genres of movies, but particularly sci-fi and anime. Actually, to celebrate today, I don't know what that means. I'm wearing this very, very comfortable Osaka in Japan tracksuit that I found at a shop in Marimbula yesterday, and it is the most comfortable thing I think I've ever worn. I'm also wearing my PlayStation hat. God, I love the PlayStation. My goodness. So cool. Anyway, this is from Ghost in the Shell. And this particular track is a remix by Steve... Oh, I always forget how to say his name. My apologies. Aoki. And Kenji Kawai. It is called Utai 6, I believe. I'm not too good with Roman numerals. Reawakening. Here we go. This is a great track.

Pretty good. I, of course, sung that one. You can tell because of my voice. Utah 6, Reawakening by Kenji Kawai and Steve Aoki. This next song, I think everyone knows this song. This is a beautiful song. This is called Lola's Theme by The Shapeshifters. And it's a lovely, positive song, very upbeat, and it's all about, you know, turning a new corner, becoming a better version of yourself, which I'm sure most of us can relate to. So keep being wonderful and keep, you know, one step in front of the other. Just try and be your best version of yourself, I think, is a wonderful message that I got taught by my parents. All right, here we go.

0: was, of course, Lawless Theme by The Shapeshifters. Classic track. Now, you know I love my live music, and, you know, something very special is captured when live music is recorded. I'm definitely someone that gets transported back to, you know, it feels like you're really there, doesn't it, sometimes? This is an absolute classic. This is John Denver was always playing in our house and in the house of our friends. Back in the old days, this is in the 80s and 90s, this guy, John Denver, got a very heavy rotation in the Harris household. I hope you like this one. This is a classic. This is, thank God I'm a country boy. You know, thank the gods that I'm a country girl. Absolutely.
1: Life on the farm is kind of laid back. Ain't much an old country boy like me can't hack. 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I thank God I'm a country boy.

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It's definitely the secret to happiness. I truly believe that. Next up, we've got a very another one of my favourite tracks. This is The River Nile by Australian artist Elsie Wameo. I hope I said that right, Elsie. This is one of my favourite tracks. Very cool. Very cool. Female artist doing some very, very cool hip-hop.

Isn't she just amazing? That was The River Nile by Elsie Mameyo, I think. Next up, oh, this is one of my favourite tracks. You know, I first read about this on Facebook. This artist, Voice of Lele, apparently played at a school around here. She's just got the most wonderful voice. This is her track, Border Crosser, and it's got this really great kind of... Oh, you'll hear it. It's just amazing. It's impossible not to dance to.

0: What a great message. And what a fantastic voice. Voice of Lele with Border Crosser. Now, we're just going to go to a few words from my fellow presenters, but also our sponsors.
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0: If anyone's wondering why I find that so funny, I don't know what it is about weather people, but a lot of children, including myself, really aspired to be a weather girl. I love weather. I think it's so interesting, even when it's cold, even when it's windy. Don't get me started on clouds. I'll talk your ear off. Anyway, Eden weather forecast. Today was the 12th of September. We had a low of 5 and a top of 20. It was an absolutely cracker of a day. Mostly clear. Winds east to northeasterly 15 to 20 kilometres, becoming light in the evening. Our Eden coastal waters from Montague Island to Gabo Island. Wind was northerly 10 to 15 knots. Seas were below 1 metre. Our first swell, southerly 1.5 metres inshore, increasing to 1.5 to 2 metres offshore. The weather, of course, was mostly clear. Weather situation, a high pressure system will drift across the Tasman Sea this weekend, causing winds to turn northeasterly. Northerly winds are expected to increase on Monday before turning southerly in the far south. This southerly change will continue to move north along the coast on Tuesday and strengthen. Oh, I've gone down a bit. 14.1 degrees Celsius now. It's still very warm, isn't it? Feels like 13.5 degrees Celsius. Our relative humidity, oh wow, look at that, 89%. Rain today, 0 mils. Wind was southwest, 7.4 kilometres an hour with 7.4 kilometre an hour gusts. Dew point was at 12.3 degrees Celsius today. Pressure was at 1,026.4 hectopascals. The delta T was at 1 degree Celsius. Cloud 4 octaves. How exciting. I'm being serious. I've never seen 4 octaves before. I don't even know what octus means. Does anyone else laugh at their own jokes? I've got a real problem. Hey, this next track is called Utopia. Now, this is the Pyramid remix. This is by one of my favourite artists. I actually met this guy. He played in where I used to live. He's incredible. Jeepers. He's incredible. And this is by Dombrowski and Pyramid. This is called Utopia. It is a crack. Oh, I love this song. Anyway, this guy, at the end of the night, I took his jacket, my leather jacket, which you may see me wearing, I don't know, but I took it to him with a Posca, and he's French. So I said, merci beaucoup. He liked that, and he signed my jacket for me, which I will never forget. And do you know what? He has since gone on, Dombrowski has since gone on to become this massive DJ. You should see him. My gosh. He plays like all the big festivals around the world. He's an absolute, he's a really nice guy as well. And he's French. Here we go, Utopia.

That was Utopia by Dombrowski. And Pyramid, that was the Pyramid remix. My actual favourite version of that song. Don't tell Dombrowski. This next track is DIMH by none other than Knife Party. They are pretty sure they're two members of Pendulum. Just incredible. Real kind of fantastic thumping dance music. And it's good that it's two Aussies as well. It's always nice to see.

0: That was D-I-M-H by Australia's very own Knife Party. Fantastic song. They've got so many good songs, those guys. Definitely check them out. Gee, it was a nice day today, wasn't it? Very sunny. I met many new people today, some old friends, and somebody fantastic from Marine Rescue, New South Wales. And it just so happens that on Facebook I had seen a picture of a photo of a woman riding a jet ski. She's a fantastic volunteer for Marine Rescue New South Wales. And do you know what? I saw her and I thought, I want to ride a jet ski. So I drove to in Marine New South Wales and I rung their doorbell, and this lovely man came out and he said, Fiona, what are you doing? I don't know what you call it. He's on watch or something. I said, oh, sorry about that. And he sent me some volunteer information. So thank you very much for that. And, you know, what a spot that is. Fantastic view out to some beautiful spaces in Eden and beyond, including just the absolutely stunning Mount Imlay. Really good.
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0: So good. This next track is dedicated to my wonderful friends in Eden and the South Coast. You know, what a wonderful gift it is to have you in my life. I really appreciate every single last one of you. This song is for you. This is called, would you believe it, Me and My Friends. I don't know if you saw us this afternoon. We had a bit of an impromptu dance party slash exercise. Oh, I don't really know what we were doing. Getting fit and enjoying life and enjoying being in each other's company. That's what we were doing. Me and My Friends, this song is called, and the artists are Cry and Sophia Bell.

0: Isn't that a great track? Me and My Friends, Cry and Sophia Bell. Oh, it's just, it's so good to have friends, and it's so good to have people that love and accept you for who you are, you know, and listen to you. And it's also very important to listen to them as well. It's very reciprocal friendship, of course. We're very lucky on the South Coast to have so many wonderful people who look after each other and say, hey, how are you going? And actually listen to the answer, which is the most important thing, isn't it? And look, if you see me walking down the street, if you see me at the pub, I love playing pool as well, come up and say hello. Often I've got my earphones on. That's for many different reasons. But I always love to have a good chat and hear more about your life and what you're passionate about, you know. I live for it. I love meeting new people and having wonderful conversations. Next up, what have we got? Oh, that's what I was going to say. I just read something. Check this out. News, very important. 2 days ago, 4 Eden projects awarded community grants. That means money. 4 local health and wellbeing projects have been selected for funding through the Eden Collaborative Care Small Grants Initiative following community voting. Oh, how exciting. So the successful applicants are Eden Marine High School. Oh, yeah, well done. Navigate Expeditions, Bloom Eden, and the Eden Swimming Club. These projects will benefit children, young people, and older residents with activities focused on water safety, well-being, and social connection. How good is that? You know, let's look out for our young people on the South Coast. Keep an eye on them. Keep them safe. Keep them happy. And teach them what's important in life for the future. All right, what have we got next? Oh, you're going to love this. Okay, this is Bob, none other than Bob Geldof. This is another live track taken at the Live Aid concert many, many years ago. This is called The Great Song of Indifference. It's a fantastic song, and I really, really hope that you'll listen to what he's saying, because he's telling you something very, very important that I think most of us believe in. Anyway, here we go. Hasn't he been knighted? Sir Bob Geldof, pardon me. All right, here we go. The Great Song of Indifference. Crack out your tambourines, everybody.
1: I'm going to do an old Scottish folk song. It's called The Great Song of Indifference.
0: I love Scotland.
1: Turn me up, Mr. Monitor.

Obviously, that was Sir Bob Geldof with the bringing the sarcasm. It's very important to mind and to look around you. If you see something, say something. Look after each other. Be kind to each other. Be kind to the trees and to this beautiful country that we're so lucky to live in, Australia. Very lucky. Here's another good one. Oh, I love this band, The Darkness. I believe in a thing called love. That's the name of the song. It's the most incredible name for a song I think I've ever heard. And gosh, the band itself. Wow. So good live. Okay, here we go.

0: I mean, what more do you want in a song? I Believe in a Thing Called Love by The Darkness. Let's go to... Oh, here we are. No, it doesn't want to play. Okay.
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0: All right, everybody knows this song. What a fantastic track. This is Never Seen the Rain by Tones and I. Oh, gee, she's just a wonderful Australian artist and started her big break when being a busker. We've got some very exciting times coming ahead in Eden, as everybody knows. And today I heard the guitar. It was such a lovely sound, and what a great day to just kind of stop and have a chat with somebody and listen to some music and just enjoy the day. It's very special. Anyway, here's Tones and I with Never Seen the Rain. Great message too. But I do hope we see some rain soon. Feel free to sing along badly. I do.

Isn't that just beautiful? Never Seen the Rain by Tones and I. What a fantastic message, particularly coming on the backs of, you know, Are You Okay Day and Suicide Prevention Day, two very, very important causes to me, but also to the world, I would hope. Every day is Are You Okay Day to me. I listen. I'm here for you guys. If anybody wants to come get a beer or a coffee, I would love to say hello and hear about what you're passionate about, because that's, you know, that's the most important thing in life. That's how I was raised. Let's be kind to each other and talk to each other when you've got a problem or when you don't feel good about something. Tell somebody. And if that person doesn't listen, tell someone else. And keep trying. Keep using your voice, because a lot of us are listening and we want you to be happy. This is I Feel It Coming by none other than The Weeknd and Daft Punk. Do not get me speaking about Daft Punk. I will talk your ear off. Hope you enjoy it.

Isn't it great? That old school kind of funk sound. I Feel It Coming by Daft Punk and The Weeknd. Coming up is Moments by Camel Fat. Leo Stennard, Camel Fat, Moments. It's a beautiful track, this one.

We are coming up to the end of the program. We've got time for one more. Look, I'm going to use an absolute cracker here. Fasten your seatbelts. By none other than Pendulum and the Freestylers. This is Leo Stannard and Camel Fat. Moments. Pretty cool, huh? Very just chilled vibe, you know? Look, this will be the last song. This is an absolute corker. This is Fasten Your Seatbelt by Pendulum and the Freestylers. I saw this live. My goodness, the crowd went absolutely bonkers. Hope you like it. Have a great rest of the evening, whatever you're doing. And I'll see you all next week.

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5: If you remember the days of platform heels, wide lapels, hairy chests, and maybe even the men do as well, why not join me, Gary Jackson, for Sounds of the 70s? 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That's Sounds of the 70s. 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
2: Okay, checking the weather now. Today we shall receive south coastal Sunday, the chance of early fog this morning. Mostly sunny afternoon, winds to the west to northwesterly, 15 to 20 kilometres to northeast to southeast. And early in the afternoon and becoming light in the evening. Fire danger rating, moderate, chance of rain, 50, amount of rain, 1 millimetre, and UV index, moderate. And you're up to date with the weather.
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2: 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And those views expression on this station are not necessarily the views or opinions of this radio station. And coming up now is Stephen Curtis Chapman, Lord of the Dance. And it's just gone 1 minute past 9.

0: You're listening to 104.72 SEA FM and Chris Tomlins with Good Good Father. And before that, we heard from Dotty Peep with Guy Can. The Mara Mafra Singers with Father, I Adore You. And Steve Curtis Chapman up the top with Lord of the Dance. Okay. The Old Testament reading is from Psalm 145, verses 3, 5, and 7. Great is the Lord, and greatly to be praised, and his greatness is unsearchable. Man shall speak of the might of your awesome act, and I will declare your greatness. They shall utter your memory of your great goodness and righteousness. And coming up right after the sponsors, we've got Darling Zach, and you're with Music for Hope, and you're with Sean Cousins, and you're with 2SEA-FM, Truly Local Radio.
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Amy Grant, Old Man Rebel, Don't Keep Waiting, Guns of Fire, and Darling Zach, Shout to the Lord with, yeah, Darling Zach.

0: The New Testament reading is from Mark 13, verses 26 and 29. And they will see the Son of Man coming in the clouds with great power and glory. So you also, when you see these things happening, know that it is near at the doors. And coming up after the sponsors, we've got Dave and Meese, and it's just gone 23 to 10.
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0: 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DC Talk of Colour People. Margaret Becker, Refine Me. Sandy Patty, Be On My World Around You. Brokenness, and before that we heard from I've forgotten what the name was. Okay, I've got one more track to take us there. We've got the weather. So we've got the Breckbill Singers after the singing. Weather, God bless, and I'll talk to you next week. I've got the Breckbill Singers with This Is The Day After The Weather.
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0: Okay, mostly sunny for today, chance of early fog this morning, and mostly sunny afternoon, winds northwest, I should say, 15 to 20 kilometres, tending to northeast to southeast early in the afternoon, then becoming light in the evening. Chance of rain, 5%, amount of rain, 1%, moderate fire danger, and moderate UV index. And you're up to date with the weather, and I'll talk to you next week.
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